0: would be left of them. The message came as he was due to speak to Israel's Prime Minister Benjamin Netanyahu. It's believed Mr. Trump is thinking increasingly about what voters at home are thinking. The United Arab Emirates is investigating after a drone strike started a fire at a nuclear power plant near Abu Dhabi. Authorities said an electrical generator in the compound was hit, but radiation levels remained normal. The BBC's Amir Nader has more.
1: This is a key nuclear power plant. It provides about a quarter of the Emirates' electricity needs. And the suspicions will be that it is Iran who launched this attack. What it is, I think, is a signal by Iran that if the ongoing ceasefire negotiations don't meet their terms or they do break down, that they are prepared to return to military conflict.
0: Health officials in Africa are demanding countries, including the UK, don't ignore an Ebola outbreak in the Democratic Republic of Congo. 80 people have died in what they're calling a public health emergency of international concern. More than 330 suspected cases have been reported so far. Professor Trudy Lang, head of Global Health Network at the University of Oxford, explains why it's so hard to diagnose.
2: It's really difficult to have the capacity in the regions to do, you know, the PCR, you know, the systems we all got used to in COVID and how you find out if people are carrying these infections. Really hard to do in these regions, and we really need to mobilise laboratory capacity.
0: President Zelensky says Ukraine's massive overnight drone attack on 14 regions across Russia was entirely justified. He said the attack sent a clear message that Russia must end its war. The BBC's Steve Rosenberg reports from Moscow.
3: It was one of the largest Ukrainian drone attacks on Russia since Russia's full-scale invasion of Ukraine, and the Moscow area was one of the chief targets. Energy infrastructure was hit too. Among installations targeted, a Moscow oil refinery. The Russian military says it has shot down hundreds of Ukrainian drones over Russia in the last 24 hours. This follows one of Russia's heaviest drone and missile attacks on the Ukrainian capital.
0: Andy Burnham's expected to address business leaders today as he plots his route back to Westminster. The Greater Manchester Mayor's hinted at challenging Sir Keir Starmer if he's selected for and wins the Makerfield by-election. The constituency largely voted for Brexit. Potential Burnham rival Wes Streeting's already said he'd like to rejoin the EU. What do voters there make of Mr. Burnham's chances?
4: Definitely happy to vote for Andy Burnham. My worry is, though, that it's a lot of reform, but, you know, he's got our vote.
5: You're going to be voting for someone who's not going to be here, so it won't be his priority. 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
2: Reports suggest the US and Israel are undergoing the most intensive preparations for renewed attacks against Iran since the ceasefire was agreed last month. Donald Trump's spoken to Prime Minister Benjamin Netanyahu as he issued a new threat to Tehran. In a post on social media, the president talked of the calm before the storm, warning the clock is ticking. Meanwhile, Iranian media is reporting the US has failed to make any concrete concessions in its response to Tehran's latest proposals to end the conflict. The BBC's Joel Gunter reports from Washington.
3: This all feels part of a sort of maximum pressure campaign being exerted on Iran to convince the Iranians to come to the table with significant concessions to give President Trump something he can take home and sell as a win to the American public in what has become a deeply unpopular war. And there is certainly a sense politically that President Trump has failed to articulate why the US should be in this war given those circumstances and why they should be going back to it now.
2: The United Arab Emirates is investigating after a drone strike started a fire at a nuclear power plant near Abu Dhabi. Authorities said an electrical generator in the compound was hit, but that radiation levels remained normal. There's concern that cases of Ebola in parts of Africa could spread rapidly. The outbreak, which has been linked to dozens of deaths in the Democratic Republic of Congo, is being labelled a public health emergency of international concern by the World Health Organization. Cases have also been reported in neighbouring Uganda. John Ishimwe reports lives in one of the worst affected towns in DRC.
4: This disease that has appeared in our community is causing great concern. Every day people are dying in Rampara, and this has been happening for about a week. In a single day, we buried two, three, even more people.
2: President Zelensky says Ukraine's massive overnight drone attack on four regions across Russia was entirely justified. At least four people were killed in Ukraine's biggest drone attack since the start of its invasion. Moscow says its military shot down nearly 600 drones. Volodymyr Zelensky said it was in response to Russia's prolongation of the war and its latest attacks on Kyiv. Andy Burnham's to give his first major speech later since declaring he wants to stand in the Makerfield by-election. The Greater Manchester mayor says he wants to save Labour and has hinted at challenging Sir Keir Starmer. At the weekend, Wes Streeting said he'll stand in any leadership contest and would look to eventually rejoin the EU. Conservative leader Kemi Badenoch says that's a bad idea.
5: The country wants us to make the best of Brexit, make the best of leaving the EU. The idea of starting again, going backwards, having all of these negotiations, this is a sign of a Labour Party that does not have a plan for the country.
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0: the US and Israel are said to be making their most intensive preparations for renewed strikes on Iran since last month's ceasefire. Donald Trump's spoken to Israeli Prime Minister Benjamin Netanyahu and warned Tehran the clock is ticking in a post on Truth Social, calling it the calm before the storm. Meanwhile, Iranian media claims the US has failed to offer any concrete concessions in response to Tehran's latest proposals to end the conflict. The United Arab Emirates is investigating after a drone strike started a fire at a nuclear power plant near Abu Dhabi. Authorities said an electrical generator in the compound was hit, but the radiation levels remain normal. The BBC's Amir Nader has more.
1: This is a key nuclear power plant. It provides about a quarter of the Emirates' electricity needs. And the suspicions will be that it is Iran who launched this attack. What it is, I think, is a signal by Iran that if the ongoing ceasefire negotiations don't meet their terms or they do break down, that they are prepared to return to military conflict.
0: The World Health Organization has declared a global health emergency over an Ebola outbreak in Central Africa. More than 80 deaths have been linked to the virus in the Democratic Republic of Congo. There are hundreds of cases there and a small number in neighboring Uganda. Alan Gonzalez from Doctors Without Borders explains what the charity is doing to help.
2: They're receiving patients that had been exposed to patients that are quite suspected of Ebola in the different areas. And they've been working on the clock to try to respond to this in the location where we are and in other locations as well.
0: Nominations closed today for Labour's candidate for the Makerfield by-election as Andy Burnham plots his route back to Westminster. The Greater Manchester Mayor's been granted permission to try to run for the seat. He's hinted at challenging the Prime Minister for his job as speculation continues to grow over Sir Keir Starmer's future. Culture Secretary Louise Nandy says she's always been a supporter of Mr. Burnham.
3: I want Andy to be able to return to Parliament. I said last time that the National Executive Committee and Labour decided to block him that I believe that was a mistake, and if I'd been involved in that decision, I would have voted to allow him to come back.
0: Bulgaria's first ever Eurovision winner has revealed she had doubt and anxiety about entering. Dara says her husband was the one who pushed her to success with her song Bangaranga. The UK's offering, Eins Zwei Drei from Look Mum No Computer, came last with just 1 point awarded by Ukraine. John Bennett from the National Fan Club OJ says important questions need asking.
4: I know some people might see it as a bit of comedy, a bit of fun, but actually there's lots of people who see this as quite a serious way of presenting the United Kingdom on an international stage.
0: That's the latest. I'm Susan Bookbinder.
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2: The clock is ticking. Could the US president's latest social media post indicate new strikes on Iran?
3: The Iranians now feel that they have somewhat of the upper hand, having held out for this long.
2: The World Health Organization warns countries, including the UK, don't ignore an Ebola outbreak in Africa.
4: Every day, people are dying in Rampara. In a single day, we bury two, three, even more people.
2: And on the streets of Makerfield, as Andy Burnham plots his route to Westminster.
5: Definitely happy to vote for Andy Burnham. My worry is, though, that it's a lot of reform, but, you know, he's got our vote.
0: This is Forces News
1: with Susan Bookbinder.
2: Donald Trump has warned Tehran of the calm before the storm and that the clock is ticking. The US president's reported to be preparing renewed attacks against Iran after talks with the Israeli Prime Minister Benjamin Netanyahu. Iranian media's reporting the US has failed to make any concrete concessions in its response to Tehran's latest proposals to end the conflict. The BBC's Joel Gunter has this analysis from Washington.
3: There is a sense that negotiations between Iran and America are now very much at a standstill. The two sides have been passing these memos essentially back and forth, trying to find some common ground for negotiations, but making seemingly no progress. President Trump said that he had ripped up the latest Iranian offer after reading just one line. And the Iranian state media reported today that the latest US offer had contained no serious concessions. Now we have this threat from President Trump to wipe out Iran. It echoes that terrible threat he made last month to wipe out the country's entire civilization. And there are reports that both the US and Israel are preparing new attack plans, and we saw this morning a drone strike at a nuclear facility in the UAE. No radiation risk, apparently, and no one blamed, but certainly contributing to a sense of rising tensions. Now, President Trump has made these kind of threats before, of course, and then backed down, but it reflects a really serious and apparently growing frustration that he has been unable to extricate himself from this unfinished and unpopular war with anything he can really sell back home as a win.
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2: Health officials in Africa are demanding countries, including the UK, do not ignore an Ebola outbreak in the Democratic Republic of Congo. 80 people have died in what they're calling a public health emergency of international concern. More than 330 suspected cases have been reported so far. Professor Chudi Lang, head of Global Health Network at the University of Oxford, explains why it's so hard to diagnose.
6: It's really difficult to have the capacity in the regions to do, you know, the PCR, you know, the systems we all got used to in COVID and how you find out if people are carrying these infections. Really hard to do in these regions, and we really need to mobilise laboratory capacity.
2: There's concern the virus could spread rapidly. Two infections have been reported over the border in Uganda. Francis Anguzu lives in the capital, Kampala.
7: When I heard them saying they had got one suspect of Ebola, it frightened me. It's not a simple disease. It's a deadly disease, well. Me, as a Ugandan, I'm really frightened. I'm worried. I'm scared.
2: Jean Asimwe lives in one of the worst affected towns in DRC.
4: This disease that has appeared in our community is causing great concern. Every day, people are dying in Rampara, and this has been happening for about a week. In a single day, we bury two, three, even more people.
2: President Zelensky says Ukraine's massive overnight drone attack on 14 regions across Russia was entirely justified. He said the attack sent a clear message that Russia must end its war. The BBC's Steve Rosenberg reports from Moscow.
8: It was one of the largest Ukrainian drone attacks on Russia since Russia's full-scale invasion of Ukraine. And the Moscow area was one of the chief targets. Filming on a smartphone, someone captures the moment. A drone strikes a block of flats just outside the Russian capital. Energy infrastructure was hit too. Among installations targeted, a Moscow oil refinery. at least 3 people are reported to have been killed in the attacks. The Russian military says it has shot down hundreds of Ukrainian drones over Russia in the last 24 hours. This follows one of Russia's heaviest drone and missile attacks on the Ukrainian capital. Outside one high-rise block struck by a drone, Yevgeny tells me he heard the explosion. No one expects this kind of thing to happen, he says. It's terrifying. Another local resident, Lev, accuses Europe of supplying Ukraine with drones. We need to send a few drones in your direction, Lev says, so that you stop sending them to hit us. Britain, France and Germany are trying it on. Lev says he hopes the war will end soon, but adds he doubts it will. This, he predicts, is going to continue for a long time.
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2: Andy Burnham's expected to address Westminster leaders today as he plots his route back to number 10. The Greater Manchester Mayor's hinted at challenging Keir Starmer if he's selected for and wins the Makerfield by-election. The constituency largely voted for Brexit. Potential Burnham rival Wes Streeting's already said he'd like to rejoin the EU. So what do voters there make of Mr Burnham's chances?
5: Definitely happy to vote for Andy Burnham. My worry is, though, that it's a lot of reform, but, you know, he's got our vote.
9: You're going to be voting for someone who's not going to be here, so it won't be his priority. I think that's what people are thinking.
10: Andy Burnham seemed to be a fantastic candidate, and we really hope he wins.
2: Police in Glasgow say 2 officers were seriously injured in the city yesterday following Celtic's Premiership title win. About 3,000 people gathered in the Trongate area after the dramatic final day winner-takes-all clash against Hearts. And the frontman of the 1970s American band Dr. Hook, Dennis Le Corrier, has died. He was 76.
0: BFBS. Forces News. Forces News.
2: Some of the most senior military officials involved in the planning of the 2003 invasion of Iraq have spoken to BFBS Forces News as the UK commemorates Operation Selic later this week. James Wharton has the first in a series of special reports.
11: Well, one of the famous quotes, of course, is that amateurs discuss tactics, professionals discuss logistics.
12: That's the now retired Major General Tim Cross, the senior British officer responsible for the logistics behind the 2003 invasion of Iraq. It was an operation that saw 32,000 soldiers and 100,000 tons of equipment shipped to the Kuwaiti desert, everything needed for the British Army to wage war against Iraq. He remembers the moment General Sir Mike Jackson gave him the order to move.
11: When you deploy an operation, there are 5 component commanders: land, air, maritime, special forces and logistics. And we didn't have a permanent logistic component commander stood up. When the need was there, they found somebody. And I was the guy that General Mike Jackson called.
12: But the build-up to war from a logistics perspective was later criticised for some of the shortfalls personnel experienced, especially when it came to kit. One of the most infamous claims made at the time was that soldiers were not issued with appropriate boots.
11: What you're trying to provide from a government, in inverted commas, point of view, is the necessary stuff to enable them to fight, in inverted commas. And, you know, I think we did a pretty good job at that.
12: General Cross and other senior figures have contributed to a new BFBS Forces News special report titled The Story Behind the Invasion of Iraq, which you can find on the Forces News YouTube channel.
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2: West Ham have edged closer to Premier League relegation after losing 3-1 to Newcastle. A draw for Tottenham at Chelsea tomorrow could effectively send them down, as Spurs have a superior goal difference. Boss Nuno Espirito Santo.
13: The way we started were soft. The way we conceded the first goal, the second goal, then everything is much harder. But let's try to finish the season with dignity, with respect for the club. It's going to be a hard week in front of us.
2: Brentford remain in with a chance of qualifying for Europe after scoring a late goal to draw 2-2 against Crystal Palace. Man United were 3-2 winners against Nottingham Forest earlier, while Wolves held Fulham 1-1. And the RAF's Amy Cocaine has once again scored a try in England's 43-28 win over France in Bordeaux. The RAF flight lieutenant has scored in every one of their matches.
0: Forces News
1: Headlines.
2: The US and Israel are reported to be making their most intensive preparations for renewed strikes on Iran since last month's ceasefire. The World Health Organization has declared a global health emergency over an Ebola outbreak in Central Africa. And that's the latest. I'm Susan Bookbinder.
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2: even

0: Oil prices have jumped in Asian trading after US President Donald Trump warned Iran the clock is ticking as talks to end the conflict remained stalled. Brent crude has risen to almost 2% to more than $111 a barrel. Markets remain volatile after Iran effectively closed the Strait of Hormuz, the key shipping route for around a fifth of the world's oil and liquefied natural gas. The United Arab Emirates is investigating after a drone strike started a fire at a nuclear power plant near Abu Dhabi. Authorities said an electrical generator in the compound was hit, but that radiation levels remained normal. The BBC's Amir Nader has more.
1: This is a key nuclear power plant. Provides about a quarter of the Emirates' electricity needs. And the suspicions will be that it is Iran who launched this attack. What it is, I think, is a signal by Iran that if the ongoing ceasefire negotiations don't meet their terms or they do break down, that they are prepared to return to military conflict.
0: The World Health Organization has declared a global health emergency over an Ebola outbreak in Central Africa. More than 80 deaths have been linked to the virus in the Democratic Republic of Congo. There are hundreds of cases there and a small number in neighbouring Uganda. Alan Gonzalez from Doctors Without Borders explains what the charity is doing to help.
2: They're receiving patients that had been exposed to patients that are quite suspected of Ebola in the different areas. And they've been working on the clock to try to respond to this in the location where we are and in other locations as well.
0: A Kosovan soldier in the UK training Ukrainian personnel is to stand trial in Norwich today, charged with rape and two counts of sexual assault. 28-year-old Barley Hoxter faces charges relating to one alleged woman victim following an incident in September last year. Nominations close today for Labour's candidate for the Makerfield by-election as Andy Burnham plots his route back to Westminster. The Greater Manchester Mayor has been granted permission to try to run for the seat. He's hinted at challenging the Prime Minister for his job as speculation continues to grow over Sir Keir Starmer's future. Culture Secretary Lisa Nandy says she's always been a supporter of Mr Burnham.
3: I want Andy to be able to return to Parliament. I said last time that the National Executive Committee and Labour decided to block him, that I believe that was a mistake. And if I'd been involved in that decision, I would have voted to allow him to come back.
0: Four crew members are in a stable condition after two fighter jets collided mid-air during a US air show. Officials say all air crew safely ejected from the US Navy EA-18G jets. That's the latest. I'm Susan Bookbinder.
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2: March 2003, the start of the largest deployment of British forces since World War II. The location, Iraq. The name, Optelec. It lasted for 8 years. Over 40,000 UK troops were deployed, 200 aircraft and a 33-ship fleet. Now, for the 15th anniversary of the end of Optelec, BFBS looks

trying to break the mold. Get a look at Mella Pitt on me. Style is never seen that makes you wanna grab and hold and squeeze real tight. Who's gonna be the one to save you from yourself? When you wanna take a bite, please, oh baby, please, you beg, you want, you say you got to get some. Caught up in the charm that I laid on thinking now there's nowhere to run. Just another fish to bit the worm on a hook on my line. Yeah, I keep many females longing for a chance to win my heart with SEX and plenty.

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2: President Trump has warned Iran the clock is ticking as talks to bring the war to an end have stalled. He's written on his Truth Social platform, they better get moving fast or there won't be anything left of them. Trump's close ally, Republican Senator Lindsey Graham, told NBC that Iran's testing Washington's patience.
3: Hurt them more, maybe they'll make a deal if you hurt them enough. But right now, I think they're trying to wait us out. I think they're playing games. And in the words of the president, I think they're crazy.
2: The United Arab Emirates is investigating after a drone strike started a fire at a nuclear power plant near Abu Dhabi. Authorities said an electrical generator in the compound was hit, but the radiation levels remain normal. It's believed to have been carried out by Iran. Four crew members are in a stable condition after two fighter jets collided mid-air during a U.S. air show. Officials say all air crew safely ejected from U.S. Navy EA-18G jets. They were performing an aerial demonstration during Gunfighter Sky air show in Idaho. President Zelensky says Ukraine's massive overnight drone attack on 14 regions across Russia was entirely justified. He said the attack sent a clear message that Russia must end its war. The BBC's Steve Rosenberg reports from Moscow.
4: It was one of the largest Ukrainian drone attacks on Russia since Russia's full-scale invasion of Ukraine. And the Moscow area was one of the chief targets. Energy infrastructure was hit too. Among installations targeted, a Moscow oil refinery. The Russian military says it has shot down hundreds of Ukrainian drones over Russia in the last 24 hours. This follows one of Russia's heaviest drone and missile attacks on the Ukrainian capital.
2: A Kosovan soldier in the UK training Ukrainian personnel is to stand trial in Norwich today, charged with rape and two counts of sexual assault. 28-year-old Bally Hoxha faces charges relating to one alleged women victim found following an incident in September last year. Andy Burnham's expected to give his first major speech since announcing his intention to stand for the Makerfield by-election later. The Mayor of Greater Manchester will speak to business leaders as he plots his route back to Westminster to potentially challenge Sir Keir Starmer's leadership. Health officials have urged countries, including the UK, not to ignore an outbreak of Ebola in the Democratic Republic of Congo. Nearly 90 deaths have been linked to the virus. Professor Trudy Lang, head of Global Health Network at the University of Oxford, explains why it's so hard to diagnose.
5: It's really difficult to have the capacity in the regions to do, you know, the PCR, you know, the systems we all got used to in COVID and how you find out if people are carrying these infections. Really hard to do in these regions, and we really need to mobilise laboratory capacity.
2: Rugby Union and the RAF's Amy Cochane has once again scored a try in England's 43-28 win over France in Bordeaux. The RAF flight lieutenant has scored in every one of their matches. The Red Roses extended their unbeaten streak to 38 tests. And that's the latest. I'm Vicky Turner.
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0: Trump's threat to Iran, better get moving fast or there won't be anything left.
1: I think they're trying to wait us out. I think they're playing games. And in the words of the president, I think they're crazy.
0: We have a special report on the planning of the 2003 invasion of Iraq.
2: Amateurs discuss tactics. Professionals discuss logistics.
0: And also on Forces News, the England women's rugby union team make history in France.
3: Big up to the girls, big up to all the people that came out to watch. And Grand Slam, baby.
0: Forces News with Vicky Turner. President Trump has warned Iran the clock is ticking as talks to bring the war to an end have stalled. He's written on his Truth Social platform, they better get moving fast or there won't be anything left of them. The US president is reported to be preparing renewed attacks against Iran after talks with the Israeli Prime Minister Benjamin Netanyahu. Trump's close ally, Republican Senator Lindsey Graham, told NBC that Iran is testing Washington's patience.
1: President Trump's very frustrated. So what to do next? I think you weaken them further. President Trump has done, it's been amazing militarily, but there's still more targets to be had. Hurt them more, maybe they'll make a deal if you hurt them enough. But right now, I think they're trying to wait us out. I think they're playing games. And in the words of the president, I think they're crazy.
0: Iranian media is reporting the US has failed to make any concrete concessions in its response to Tehran's latest proposals to end the conflict. The BBC's Joel Gunter has this analysis from Washington.
4: Now we have this threat from President Trump to wipe out Iran. It echoes that terrible threat he made last month to wipe out the country's entire civilization. Now, President Trump has made these kind of threats before, of course, and then backed down. But it reflects a really serious and apparently growing frustration that he has been unable to extricate himself from this unfinished and unpopular war with anything he can really sell back home as a win.
0: The United Arab Emirates is investigating after a drone strike started a fire at a nuclear power plant near Abu Dhabi. Authorities said an electrical generator in the compound was hit, but that radiation levels remain normal. It's believed to have been carried out by Iran. This is Forces News. Four crew members are in stable conditions after two fighter jets collided during a US air show. Siobhan Harris has the details.
5: Video shows the pair of fighter jets colliding mid-air before spinning towards the ground in a fiery crash with black plumes of smoke. Four parachutes were visible deploying near the crash site. The US Navy EA-18G Growler jets were performing an aerial demonstration during the Gunfighter Skies air show in Idaho. A Navy spokesperson said the crew members have been checked by medical personnel and are in a stable condition. The Growler jets were assigned to an electronic attack squadron from Washington State. The US Navy says each of them costs around $67 million. That's around £50 million. The Gunfighter Skies air show was last held in 2018 when a glider pilot died in an accident. An investigation into the latest collision is underway.
0: President Zelensky says Ukraine's massive weekend overnight drone attack on 14 regions across Russia was entirely justified. He said the attack sent a clear message that Russia must end the war. Health officials have urged countries, including the UK, not to ignore an outbreak of Ebola in the Democratic Republic of Congo. Nearly 90 deaths have been linked to the virus. A Kosovan soldier in the UK training Ukrainian personnel is to stand trial in Norwich today, charged with rape and two counts of sexual assault. 28-year-old Bally Hoxha faces charges relating to one alleged woman victim following an incident in September last year. Andy Burnham's expected to give his first major speech since announcing his intention to stand for the Makerfield by-election later. The mayor of Greater Manchester will speak to business leaders as he plots his route back to Westminster to potentially challenge Sir Keir Starmer's leadership. Police in Glasgow say two officers were seriously injured in the city yesterday following Celtic's Premiership title win. About 3,000 people gathered in the Trongate area after the dramatic final day winner takes all clash against Hearts. A new permit system is being introduced in England next year to crack down on illegal rubbish dumping. It will mean handlers will have to prove that they're qualified to transport waste. This is Forces News. Some of the most senior military officials involved in the planning of the 2003 invasion of Iraq have spoken to BFBS Forces News as the UK commemorates Operation Telic later this week. James Walton has the first in a series of special reports.
2: Well, one of the famous quotes, of course, is that amateurs discuss tactics, professionals discuss logistics.
6: That's the now retired Major General Tim Cross, the senior British officer responsible for the logistics behind the 2003 invasion of Iraq. It was an operation that saw 32,000 soldiers and 100,000 tons of equipment shipped to the Kuwaiti desert, everything needed for the British Army to wage war against Iraq. He remembers the moment General Sir Mike Jackson gave him the order to move.
2: When you deploy an operation, there are five component commanders: land, air, maritime, special forces, and logistics. And we didn't have a permanent logistic component commander stood up. When the need was there, they found somebody. And I was the guy that General Mike Jackson called.
6: But the build-up to war from a logistics perspective was later criticised for some of the shortfalls personnel experienced, especially when it came to kit. One of the most infamous claims made at the time was that soldiers were not issued with appropriate boots.
2: What you're trying to provide from a government, in inverted commas, point of view, is the necessary stuff to enable them to fight, in inverted commas. You know, I think we did a pretty good job at that.
6: General Cross and other senior figures have contributed to a new BFBS Forces News special report titled The Story Behind the Invasion of Iraq, which you can find on the Forces News YouTube channel.
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0: England's Red Roses have extended their unbeaten run to 38 tests after a 43-28 win over France in Bordeaux sealed an eighth straight Women's Six Nations title and a fifth consecutive Grand Slam.
8: Final moments of this Women's Six Nations campaign. England, Grand Slam champions again. Eight titles in a row. This team is just something else.
0: England ran in six tries, taking their tournament tally to 42. The RAF's Amy Cockayne scoring one in the 77th minute against France. But it was Ellie Kildon who was named player of the match.
3: To be part of a team to make history once again is something that I'm very proud of. You know, we knew it wasn't going to be easy today. We knew what was coming for us. But the girls have made me so proud today. I'm so proud to be wearing this shirt, and there's no other team I'd rather be playing for. So, big up to the girls, big up to all the people that came out to watch, and Grand Slam, baby.
0: Four players, including captain Zoe Stratford, were absent due to pregnancy and more than a dozen mismatches through injury. Only six of last year's World Cup final starters lined up against France. Interim England captain Meg Jones said she had to put everything into this campaign.
9: I always give my all. Like, I think that's the bottom line. I think I wear my heart on my sleeve. I'm really passionate. I'm proud to play this game. I've loved this game. This game's given me so much. And I'll always give back to it, no matter how I'm feeling. So, you know, I'll go for the trenches and back, and I'll keep doing that until I can't anymore.
0: Ruby Tui was a member of the New Zealand team that won the 2021 Rugby World Cup. She was full of praise for the England side.
10: Honestly, feel a little bit disorientated. Like, what just happened? I feel like this could potentially be heading for the greatest Red Roses team we've ever seen. They just won the LA Lakers in games in a row. They're doing things that we've never seen. Selling out World Cups, their brands are blowing out the water. This is incredible.
0: On to other sport now, and Aaron Ray has won the first golf major of his career after securing victory in the US PGA Championship. The 31-year-old became the first Englishman in over a century to seal the title after finishing three shots ahead of the rest of the pack in Philadelphia. Ray says he's grateful to be involved in such a wonderful sport.
11: Golf is an amazing game. It teaches you so many things, and it teaches you so much humility and discipline and absolute hard work, because nothing is ever given in this game, no matter what level you're playing, no matter what course you're playing on. So I think it just teaches so many amazing life skills.
0: West Ham have edged closer to Premier League relegation with a 3-1 defeat at Newcastle. A point for Tottenham at Chelsea tomorrow is likely to be enough to send them down, with Spurs enjoying a far superior goal difference. St Mirren will head into their Scottish Premiership relegation playoff against Partick Thistle on the back of a 1-1 draw with Dundee United. They meet for the first leg on Thursday. Jannik Sinner has made tennis history by becoming just the second man to win all nine ATP Masters 1000 titles. He matched the feat of Novak Djokovic with a straight sets victory over Casper Ruud in the final of his home event, the Italian Open. The Masters tournaments are the most prestigious competitions outside of the sport's four Grand Slams.
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0: President Trump warns Iran the clock is ticking as talks to end the war have stalled. Reports suggest the US and Israel are preparing for renewed attacks against Iran. Four crew members are in a stable condition after two fighter jets collided mid-air during a US air show. And President Zelensky says Ukraine's massive weekend overnight drone attack on 14 regions across Russia was justified. And that's the latest. I'm Vicky Turner.
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0: President Trump has warned Iran the clock is ticking as talks to bring the war to an end have stalled. He's written on his Truth Social platform, they better get moving fast or there won't be anything left of them. Trump's close ally, Republican Senator Lindsey Graham, told NBC that Iran is testing Washington's patience.
1: Hurt them more, maybe they'll make a deal if you hurt them enough. But right now, I think they're trying to wait us out. I think they're playing games. And in the words of the president, I think they're crazy.
0: The United Arab Emirates is investigating after a drone strike started a fire at a nuclear power plant near Abu Dhabi. Authorities said an electrical generator in the compound was hit, but the radiation levels remain normal. It's believed to have been carried out by Iran. Four crew members are in a stable condition after two fighter jets collided mid-air during a US air show. Officials say all air crews safely ejected from US Navy EA-18G jets. They were performing an aerial demonstration during Gunfighter Skies air show in Idaho. Andy Burnham's expected to address business leaders today as he plots his route back to Westminster. The Greater Manchester Mayor's hinted at challenging Sir Keir Starmer if he's selected for and wins the Makerfield by-election. But what do voters there make of his chances?
2: Definitely happy to vote for Andy Burnham. My worry is, though, that it's a lot of reform, but, you know, he's got our vote.
3: You're going to be voting for someone who's not going to be here, so it won't be his priority. I think that's what people are thinking.
4: Andy Burnham seemed to be a fantastic candidate, and we really hope he wins.
0: The constituency largely voted for Brexit. Potential Burnham rival Wes Streeting has already said he'd like to rejoin the EU. The cruise ship at the centre of the hantavirus outbreak is preparing to dock in Rotterdam to allow the remaining workers off. 25 crew members and two medical staff are still on board the MV Hondius and are showing no signs of illness. Authorities in the Netherlands say quarantine facilities have been set up. A new permit system is being introduced in England next year to crack down on illegal rubbish dumping. It will mean handlers will have to prove that they're qualified to transport waste. England's Red Roses have extended their unbeaten run to 38 tests after a 43-28 win over France in Bordeaux sealed an eighth straight Women's Six Nations title and a fifth consecutive Grand Slam. England ran in six tries, taking their tournament tally to 42, the RAF's Amy Cockayne scoring one in the 77th minute against France. Flanker Marley Packer was brought on for the final 20 minutes.
5: The girls had done the job in the first 60 minutes of the game, but we needed to stay on it. We couldn't switch off. We know France get better as the game goes on, so we knew we needed to take it up a notch. Our previous few games, we've let teams come back into it the last 20 minutes, so we just needed to make sure we didn't do that.
0: Aaron Rye has won golf's second major of the year, the USPGA Championship. He finished three shots clear of the rest of the field on 9 under par. Rory McIlroy, who retained his Masters title at Augusta last month, ended up five shots back. That's the latest. I'm Vicky Turner.
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2: Reports suggest the US and Israel are undergoing the most intense preparations for renewed attacks against Iran since the ceasefire was agreed last month. Donald Trump has called it the calm before the storm. President Zelensky says Ukraine's massive overnight drone attack on 14 regions across Russia was entirely justified. He said the attack sent a clear message that Russia must end its war. The BBC's Steve Rosenberg reports from Moscow.
3: It was one of the largest Ukrainian drone attacks on Russia since Russia's full-scale invasion of Ukraine, and the Moscow area was one of the chief targets. Energy infrastructure was hit too. Among installations targeted, a Moscow oil refinery. The Russian military says it has shot down hundreds of Ukrainian drones over Russia in the last 24 hours. This follows one of Russia's heaviest drone and missile attacks on the Ukrainian capital.
2: One of the Prime Minister's top team insists there'll be no timetable for him to resign.
4: Keir Starmer remains the most resilient person I know in my life. He has a strength of character, a fighting experience. There will be no timetables. What there is getting on with the business of government.
2: Deputy PM David Lammy insists Sir Keir Starmer will not step down. His potential leadership rivals have clashed over Brexit. Former Health Secretary Wes Streeting has signalled he'd stand in any contest and wants Britain to return to the EU. Andy Burnham, who hopes to stand in the Makerfield by-election, has insisted he's not campaigning on that issue. Four crew members are in a stable condition after two fighter jets collided during a US air show. Siobhan Harris has the details.
5: Video shows the pair of fighter jets colliding mid-air before spinning towards the ground in a fiery crash with black plumes of smoke. Four parachutes were visible deploying near the crash site. US Navy EA-18G Growler jets were performing an aerial demonstration during the Gunfighter Skies air show in Idaho. A Navy spokesperson said the crew members have been checked by medical personnel and are in a stable condition.
2: The Dutch cruise ship at the centre of a deadly hantavirus outbreak is approaching its final destination, the port of Rotterdam. The outbreak on board the MV Hondius during a trip from Argentina to Cape Verde has so far claimed three lives. When it docks, the remaining crew on board will be quarantined and the ship will be disinfected. The head of one of the UK's oldest scientific institutions has warned that using AI could make humans less intelligent. The director of Royal Museums Greenwich, Paddy Rogers, said relying on the instant answers offered by the technology could cause people to lose the habits of questioning. And Aaron Rye is celebrating after winning the US PGA Championship in Pennsylvania. He finished 9 under par, 3 shots clear of the field to claim the first major title of his career and also become the first Englishman to win the tournament in 107 years. And that's the latest. I'm Vicky Turner.
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0: The US president says Iran must act fast to avoid fresh attacks and an end to the ceasefire. Donald Trump has warned the clock's ticking after peace talks appeared to stall over the weekend. The US and Israel are reported to be preparing renewed attacks against Iran. The BBC's Nick Marsh says that's pushed up oil prices.
1: In the American media, some pretty credible reports that Donald Trump is quite strongly considering resuming the bombing campaign in Iran, which, if you look at it from the perspective of an oil trader, means that the Strait of Hormuz is not going to be reopened anytime soon. And it's been a long time now that Iran has been controlling it, not letting hardly anything through.
0: Four crew members are in a stable condition after two fighter jets collided mid-air during a US air show. Officials say all air crew safely ejected from US Navy E-818G jets. They were performing an aerial demonstration during Gunfighter Skies air show in Idaho. Allies of the Mayor of Greater Manchester, Andy Burnham, have criticised his potential Labour leadership rival, Wes Streeting, for saying the UK should rejoin the EU. They say highlighting Brexit as a policy topic could make it more difficult for Mr Burnham to beat Reform UK in the upcoming by-election in Makerfield, which was a largely Leave voting area in 2016. Mr Burnham has previously said he hoped Brexit could be reversed, but said he was not calling for that in this by-election. Jonathan Hinder is the Labour MP for Pendle and Clitheroe.
2: The priority of the British people right now is not to reopen this debate to rewire our relationship with the European Union, which we're only just in the process of settling down into after Brexit, which was finally delivered after the 2019 general election, where my party was beaten with that disastrous policy of telling the public that they got it wrong. It's just absolutely brainless.
0: The head of the Africa Centres for Disease Control says hygiene's key to minimising the risk of the current Ebola outbreak. So far, there are no effective vaccines or medicines for the latest strain, which has occurred in the Democratic Republic of Congo. 87 deaths have been reported there and one in Uganda, with Rwanda and South Sudan on alert for cases. Plans are being put forward by the government that would make parents and carers in England and Wales more accountable when children offend. The proposals involve an expansion of parenting orders, which can require guardians to attend counselling or guidance sessions with a child or risk a fine. Jess Mullen from the Alliance for Youth Justice says many experts would prefer a different approach.
3: Practitioners find that engaging with parents voluntarily, building trusting relationships with parents and working to support them to then in turn support their children tends to be far more effective.
0: England's Lottie Woad has won her second tournament on golf's LPGA Tour after she sealed victory at the Queen City Championship. She produced a final round of 69 in Cincinnati. And that's the latest. I'm Vicky Turner.
4: The best of the 80s and 90s. This is BFBA.

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1: March 2003, the start of the largest deployment of British forces since World War II. 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The name, Optelec. It lasted for 8 years. 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

0: As the anniversary of Optelec approaches, we have a special report on the planning of the 2003 invasion of Iraq.
1: Amateurs discuss tactics. Professionals discuss logistics.
0: Two fighter jets collide mid-air at US air show.
2: US Navy EA-18G Growler jets were performing an aerial demonstration during the Gunfighter Skies air show in Idaho.
0: And also on Forces News, the England Women's Rugby Union team make history in France.
3: Big up to the girls, big up to all the people that came out to watch and... grandson, baby.
4: This is Forces News with Vicky Turner.
0: Some of the most senior military officials involved in the planning of the 2003 invasion of Iraq have spoken to BFBS Forces News as the UK commemorates Operation Telic later this week. James Walton has the first in a series of special reports.
1: Well, one of the famous quotes, of course, is that amateurs discuss tactics, professionals discuss logistics.
5: That's the now retired Major General Tim Cross, the senior British officer responsible for the logistics behind the 2003 invasion of Iraq. It was an operation that saw 32,000 soldiers and 100,000 tons of equipment shipped to the Kuwaiti desert, everything needed for the British Army to wage war against Iraq. He remembers the moment General Sir Mike Jackson gave him the order to move.
1: When you deploy an operation, there are five component commanders: land, air, maritime, special forces and logistics. And we didn't have a permanent logistic component commander stood up. When the need was there, they found somebody. And I was the guy that General Mike Jackson called.
5: But the build-up to war from a logistics perspective was later criticised for some of the shortfalls personnel experienced, especially when it came to kit. One of the most infamous claims made at the time was that soldiers were not issued with appropriate boots.
1: What you're trying to provide from a government, in inverted commas, point of view, is the necessary stuff to enable them to fight, in inverted commas. You know, I think we did a pretty good job at that.
5: General Cross and other senior figures have contributed to a new BFBS Forces News special report titled The Story Behind the Invasion of Iraq, which you can find on the Forces News YouTube channel.
4: This is Forces News.
0: Ukraine has launched its largest drone strike on Russia in more than a year. Over the weekend, Kyiv launched more than 600 unmanned aircraft hundreds of miles into Russia, with some reaching Moscow. Simon Newton reports.
6: On social media, Volodymyr Zelensky praised Ukraine's drone forces, saying the strike showed ordinary Russians that it was up to Vladimir Putin to end this war. Week, Moscow carried out a huge three-day drone and missile strike on Ukraine that left 20 dead. This was the response. A wave of more than 600 drones struck targets in 14 regions of Russia, some more than 300 miles inside the country. Three people were killed in Moscow and another in Belgorod, as Russian authorities said they shot down 556 drones. Moscow's mayor said the city's air defences alone shot down 80 UAVs. Ukraine has often attacked the Moscow region, but strikes on the city itself, which is 250 miles from the border, with Ukraine are rare. The attacks highlight Ukraine's growing ability to launch mass drone strikes deep inside Russian territory. In recent days, new footage has emerged showing Ukrainian drones firing rockets mid-flight, effectively turning cheap FPV drones into improvised attack aircraft. Yet more evidence of the rapid innovation being driven by this war.
4: This is Forces News.
0: President Trump has warned Iran the clock is ticking as talks to bring the war to an end have stalled. He's written on his Truth Social platform, they better get moving fast or there won't be anything left of them. Trump's close ally, Republican Senator Lindsey Graham, told NBC that Iran is testing Washington's patience.
7: Hurt them more, maybe they'll make a deal if you hurt them enough. But right now, I think they're trying to wait us out. I think they're playing games. And in the words of the president, I think they're crazy.
0: The Dutch cruise ship at the center of a deadly hantavirus outbreak has arrived at its final destination, the port of Rotterdam. The authorities there have made quarantine arrangements for the 23 crew and two medical staff on board. The luxury liner will be disinfected. Three people, a Dutch couple and a German national, died in the outbreak on board. The deputy prime minister says there's no timetable for his boss to step down following calls for his resignation. David Lammy says the Labour Party must stop the own goals after former Health Secretary Wes Streeting confirmed that he'd be running in any leadership race. Andy Burnham's running to become an MP in Makerfield in order to pave his way to Westminster. Matt Vickers, the Deputy Chairman of the Conservatives, says Sir Keir Starmer should focus on what's really important.
8: His priorities are not what my mum and dad are thinking about. His priorities is keeping hold of the number 10, the keys to number 10. His cabinet's priorities, how they're going to get the keys to number 10. This is a zombie government. is actually really damaging and sad for the country.
0: Parents and guardians could face harsher repercussions for their children's crimes under a proposed shake-up of the justice system. Ministers plan to strengthen orders which compel mums and dads to address their child's behaviour through counselling or face fines. Official figures show just 33 were used in 2023, down from more than 1,000 in 2010. Here's Justice Minister David Lammy.
9: We do now need to give judges more support so these parenting orders are more robust, more holistic, and whole families can get the support that they need.
0: Four crew members are in a stable condition after two fighter jets collided during a US air show. Siobhan Harris has the details.
2: Video shows the pair of fighter jets colliding mid-air before spinning towards the ground in a fiery crash with black plumes of smoke. Four parachutes were visible deploying near the crash site. US Navy EA-18G Growler jets were performing an aerial demonstration during the Gunfighter Skies air show in Idaho. A Navy spokesperson said the crew members have been checked by medical personnel and are in a stable condition. The Growler jets were assigned to an electronic attack squadron from Washington State. The US Navy says each of them costs around $67 million. That's around £50 million. The Gunfighter Skies air show was last held in 2018 when a glider pilot died in an accident. An investigation into the latest collision is underway.
4: Forces News Sports.
0: England's Red Roses have extended their unbeaten run to 38 tests after a 43-28 win over France in Bordeaux sealed an eighth straight Women's Six Nations title and a fifth consecutive Grand Slam. England ran in six tries, taking their tournament tally to 42. The RAF's Amy Cocaine scoring one in the 77th minute against France. But it was Ellie Kildon who was named player of the match.
3: To be part of a team to make history once again is something that I'm very proud of. You know, we knew it wasn't going to be easy today. We knew what was coming for us, but the girls have made me so proud today. I'm so proud to be wearing this shirt, and there's no other team I'd rather be playing for. So, big up to the girls, big up to all the people that came out to watch, and Grand Slam, baby.
0: Four players, including captain Zoe Stratford, were absent due to pregnancy and more than a dozen mismatches through injury. Only six of last year's World Cup final starters lined up against France. Interim England captain Meg Jones said she'd put everything into this campaign.
10: I always give my all. Like, I think that's the bottom line. I think I wear my heart on my sleeve. I'm really passionate. I'm proud to play this game. I've loved this game. This game's given me so much, and I'll always give back to it no matter how I'm feeling. So, you know, I'll go through the trenches and back, and I'll keep doing that until I can't anymore.
0: Ruby Toohey was a member of the New Zealand team that won the 2021 Rugby World Cup. She was full of praise for the England side.
11: Honestly, feel a little bit disorientated. Like, what just happened? I feel like this could potentially be heading for the greatest Red Roses team we've ever seen. They just won the LA Lakers in games in a row. They're doing things that we've never seen. Selling out World Cups, their brands are blowing out the water. This is incredible.
0: To other sport now, and Aaron Rye says he feels extremely grateful to be the first English golfer in over a century to have won the USPGA Championship.
12: That element of history is incredible. There have been so many amazing English golfers in that time who've gone on to achieve a lot of success in regular events and other major championships. So I think that the history in this particular tournament is incredible for me personally.
0: The 31-year-old from Wolverhampton sealed a first major title of his career after completing a three-shot victory at our Ronnie Mink Golf Club. He finished ahead of Spain's Jon Rahm and the overnight leader American Alex Smalley. West Ham have been left on the brink of Premier League relegation following a damaging 3-1 defeat at Newcastle. Chants of "you're not fit to wear the shirt" could be heard from the club's away supporters during the defeat yesterday. West Ham boss Nuno Espirito Santo admits it hurt a lot to hear that.
13: This is our job, this is our life, but the fans are right. And today they show their anger and frustration, and they have reasons to do. But it hurts. It hurts to the boys, it hurts to us, it hurts to the club. That's why I think this week we should finish the season with dignity and respect for the fans.
0: A draw for Tottenham at Chelsea would likely send West Ham down, as Spurs have a superior goal difference. That game is tomorrow. There's one match tonight in the Premier League. The leaders, Arsenal, are at home to Burnley.
4: Forces News headlines.
0: President Zelensky says Ukraine's massive weekend overnight drone attack on 14 regions across Russia was entirely justified. President Trump warns Iran the clock is ticking as talks to end the war have now stalled. And England's Red Roses have clinched a record eight successive Women's Six Nations title. And that's the latest. I'm Vicky Turner.
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0: The World Health Organization has declared an outbreak of Ebola in the Democratic Republic of Congo as an emergency of international concern. It's called for international cooperation, but says criteria for a pandemic have not yet been met. It's reporting at least 80 suspected deaths and more than 240 cases of Ebola, with at least two confirmed in neighboring Uganda. Sky's Africa correspondent Yusra El-Baghir says the strain is proving difficult to manage.
1: This Bundi Bajau variant is not only very fatal, but it also has a slower detection time beyond the 6 to 8 hours that is expected of the Ebola virus. So that again, so you've got all these variables that make it very difficult to contain.
0: The Dutch cruise ship at the centre of a deadly hantavirus outbreak has arrived at its final destination, the port of Rotterdam. The authorities there have made quarantine arrangements for the 23 crew and two medical staff still on board. The luxury liner will be disinfected. Three people, a Dutch couple and a German national, died during the outbreak on board. Allies of the mayor of Greater Manchester, Andy Burnham, have accused his Labour leadership rival, Wes Streeting, of making an upcoming by-election difficult by raising the topic of Brexit. Wes Streeting says the UK's future lies back in the European Union, while Andy Burnham is hoping to stand in the Leave voting constituency of Makerfield. The Deputy Prime Minister, David Lammy, suggests Labour needs to be one united team.
2: We've had 10 days of introspection. Let us now put that to one side. Let us unite to fight this by-election and to deliver on behalf of the British people. 10 days of this is one thing. 10 weeks of this, I'm afraid the British people will see the back end of us at the next general election.
0: Reports from Israel suggest the army's started raiding boats in the second flotilla trying to breach its maritime blockade around Gaza in as many months. Organisers say more than 50 boats are carrying aid from Turkey. Four crew members are in a stable condition after two fighter jets collided during a US air show. Siobhan Harris has the details.
3: Video shows the pair of fighter jets colliding mid-air before spinning towards the ground in a fiery crash with black plumes of smoke. Four parachutes were visible deploying near the crash site. The US Navy EA-18G Growler jets were performing an aerial demonstration during the Gunfighter Skies air show in Idaho. A Navy spokesperson said the crew members have been checked by medical personnel and are in a stable condition.
0: German police have shot dead a tiger that escaped from its enclosure near the city of Leipzig after attacking one of its keepers. It's believed to have been one of eight tigers kept on an industrial estate by a performer calling herself the Tiger Queen. A Spanish court has ordered tax authorities to refund more than £50 million to the pop star Shakira. It's after the Colombian singer won an appeal over her taxes during 2011. The sum includes money Shakira should not have paid in the first place, fines the Spanish tax office should not have imposed, and interests on top. That's the latest. I'm Adam Gilchrist.

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2: Ukraine's carried out a huge series of revenge drone attacks on Russia.
3: A wave of more than 600 drones struck targets in 14 regions of Russia, some more than 300 miles inside the country.
2: A suspected Iranian missile struck close to the UAE's nuclear power plant.
4: What it is, I think, is a signal by Iran that if the negotiations break down, they are prepared to return to military conflict.
2: And a British military role in America's 250 years of independence.
5: It's a recognition that for more than a century, British and American forces have operated side by side.
0: This is Forces News
1: with Adam Gilchrist.
2: Ukraine has launched its largest drone strike on Russia in more than a year. Over the weekend, Ukrainian forces launched more than 600 unmanned aircraft hundreds of miles into Russia, with some reaching as far as Moscow. Simon Newton reports.
3: On social media, Vladimir Zelensky praised Ukraine's drone forces, saying the strike showed ordinary Russians that it was up to Vladimir Putin to end this war. Last week, Moscow carried out a huge three-day drone and missile strike on Ukraine that left 20 dead. This was the response. A wave of more than 600 drones struck targets in 14 regions of Russia, some more than 300 miles inside the country. Three people were killed in Moscow and another in Belgorod, as Russian authorities said they shot down 556 drones. Moscow's mayor said the city's air defences alone shot down 80 UAVs. Ukraine has often attacked the Moscow region, but strikes on the city itself, which is 250 miles from the border with Ukraine, are rare. The attacks highlight Ukraine's growing ability to launch mass drone strikes deep inside Russian territory. In recent days, new footage has emerged showing Ukrainian drones firing rockets mid-flight, effectively turning cheap FPV drones into improvised attack aircraft. Yet more evidence of the rapid innovation being driven by this war.
0: This is Forces News.
2: President Trump has warned Iran the clock is ticking as talks to bring the war to an end have stalled. The US president is reported to be preparing renewed attacks against Iran after talks with the Israeli Prime Minister Benjamin Netanyahu. Donald Trump's close ally, Republican Senator Lindsey Graham, has told NBC Iran is testing Washington's patience.
6: Hurt them more, maybe they'll make a deal if you hurt them enough. But right now, I think they're trying to wait us out. I think they're playing games. And in the words of the president, I think they're crazy.
2: Iranian media is reporting the U.S. has failed to make any concrete concessions in its response to Tehran's latest proposals to end the conflict. And the United Arab Emirates is investigating after a drone strike started a fire at a nuclear power plant near Abu Dhabi. BBC's Eminada has more.
4: This is a key nuclear power plant. It provides about a quarter of the Emirates' electricity needs. And the suspicions will be that it is Iran who launched this attack. What it is, I think, is a signal by Iran that if the ongoing ceasefire negotiations don't meet their terms or they do break down, that they are prepared to return to military conflict.
2: G7 finance ministers are meeting in Paris to discuss the war in Iran and the blockade of the Strait of Hormuz. Economist Claudio Galliberti says it's a serious threat to the global economy.
7: This is a very dire situation, and it's going to get worse unless the strait is open. And we are approaching a summer of pain, I'm afraid, unless Hormuz is open.
2: There are calls to reverse a decision to refuse what the Royal Regiment of Scotland Freedom of Glasgow on its 20th anniversary. The city's councillors have voted against a motion to bestow the civic honour on the unit as it marks two decades of service. David Civils McCann explains.
8: A motion to give the Royal Regiment of Scotland the freedom of the country's largest city was defeated in a vote at the council chambers after an amendment by the SNP and Green Party. During the meeting, there was a complaint that the Lord Provost and Armed Forces Champion had not been consulted on the motion, while another member raised concern that giving the honour to groups rather than individuals would risk making the council a hostage to fortune. Councillors voted down the motion, with the Labour councillor who brought it saying he was astonished by the decision. Local politicians are now calling for it to be reversed. Former reservist in Six Scots and Glasgow MSP Paul Sweeney branding it a tone-deaf decision, while Glasgow North East MP Maureen Burke is saying it's an insult to Glaswegians. Navy veteran and Conservative MP Andrew Bowie says it's a shocking decision, and former Security Minister Tom Tugendhat also criticised the choice made by the councillors. The regiment already has the freedom of Edinburgh and Aberdeen, as well as council areas across Scotland.
2: Israeli forces have begun raiding boats in the latest flotilla to try to breach its maritime blockade and reach Gaza. They were seen boarding vessels in international waters off Cyprus. The flotilla set out from Turkey last week. The World Health Organization has declared an outbreak of Ebola in the Democratic Republic of Congo as an emergency of international concern. So far, nearly 90 people have died and there are more than 240 cases. Italy's foreign ministry says the bodies of four divers from the country who died while exploring a deep underwater cave in the Maldives last week have been found. One other body was recovered earlier. A Maldivian rescue diver also died during the search. A cruise ship hit by an outbreak of hantavirus has docked in the Dutch harbour of Rotterdam with 25 crew and two medical staff who remained on board after passengers disembarked in Tenerife. They have no symptoms and will spend time in quarantine. The port's boss, René de Vries, says the ship's arrival's being managed very carefully.
9: Especially the Philippine crew members have to stay here for another 42 days. So we installed 25 mobile homes. We installed satellite communication so that they can video call with home. Catering is arranged. The ship will be properly cleaned and disinfected for the coming days.
1: This is Forces News.
2: The UK Armed Forces are playing a part in independence celebrations in the United States. This year marks the 250th anniversary of American independence from Britain. Siobhan Harris has been looking at what's been planned.
5: Well, up until 1776, Britain ruled America. Americans even had to pay taxes to us. But 250 years ago, people in the States got fed up and decided to break away and govern themselves. Despite that, there's still a special relationship between the two countries, especially between our militaries. As part of the UK involvement, the Red Arrows will deliver a series of spectacular displays at 13 events across New York, Washington, Wisconsin, Maine, Maryland, and Michigan between the 27th of June and the 26th of July, commemorating the anniversary. And on the day itself, July the 4th, Independence Day, the world-famous Red Jets will take part in a major international flypast over New York, performing in front of crowds expected to reach tens of thousands.
2: And Siobhan, is there any other UK military involvement?
5: Yes, Royal Navy ships will visit New Orleans later this month and attend the US Navy's International Naval Review 250 in the port of New York and New Jersey in July. And the band of His Majesty's Royal Marines will also travel to the United States to perform at the celebrations as a mark of the close military relationship between the two countries. It's a recognition that for more than a century, British and American forces have operated side by side in some of history's most significant conflicts and security operations. British and American personnel routinely train together across land, sea, air, cyber and space domains, demonstrating a level of interoperability unmatched by most international partnerships.
0: Forces News, sports.
2: And first up, an English victory on American soil. Aaron Rye is celebrating the first major tournament title of his career, securing victory in the US PGA Championship in Philadelphia. The 31-year-old sealed the deal with a final round 65 to finish three shots ahead. Rye is the first Englishman in 107 years to win the US PGA.
10: That element of history is incredible. There have been so many amazing English golfers in that time who've gone on to achieve a lot of success in other major championships. So I think that the history in this particular tournament is incredible for me personally.
2: Arsenal can reopen a five-point lead at the top of the Premier League by beating relegated Burnley tonight. Mikel Arteta's side cannot be crowned champions in front of their own fans, but two wins in their last two games would guarantee the trophy.
11: There is no our choice. We had the opportunity from our supporters. It's going to be a Monday night. Let's take it in a really positive way. We leave something incredible with our supporters against Atletico. If we can replicate any of that, I know that the team is going to respond really, really well.
2: Tottenham can secure Premier League survival tomorrow when they play away to Chelsea. A point or better would save Spurs and condemn West Ham to the drop. Chelsea, meanwhile, have confirmed Xabi Alonso will be their new manager starting this summer. The former Real Madrid and Bayer Leverkusen head coach has signed a four-year deal at Stamford Bridge. Chelsea's outgoing interim boss, Callum McFarlane, reckons Alonso is the right fit.
12: Great coach, massive pedigree, massive club. I think we've got really exciting players, some of the best players in the world. So yes, it's a massive club and it will always attract top players and top managers.
2: Jannik Sinner has made tennis history, becoming just the second man to win all nine ATP Masters 1000 titles. Sinner matched the feat of Novak Djokovic with a straight sets victory over Casper Ruud in the final of the Italian Open.
0: Forces News headlines.
2: President Zelensky says Ukraine's intensive weekend and overnight drone attacks on 14 regions across Russia were entirely justified. President Trump is reportedly preparing to renew the military offensive against Iran. A row has erupted over whether to give the Royal Regiment of Scotland the Freedom of Glasgow on its 250th anniversary. And a new golf star is born, England's Aaron Rye winning the US PGA. That's the latest. I'm Adam Gilchrist.
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2: G7 finance ministers are meeting in Paris to discuss the war in Iran and the blockade of the Strait of Hormuz. It comes as President Trump has warned Iran the clock is ticking, as talks to bring the conflict to an end have stalled and renewed military action now looks likely. Economist Claudio Galliberti says the blockade is a serious threat to the global economy.
3: This is a very dire situation, and it's going to get worse unless the strait is open. And we are approaching a summer of pain, I'm afraid, unless Hormuz is open.
2: Ukrainian officials say Russia has attacked several regions with drones, missiles and artillery fire. 26 people were injured in the Dnipropetrovsk region. It comes after Ukraine launched its largest drone strike on Russia in more than a year. Over the weekend, Kiev launched more than 600 unmanned aircraft hundreds of miles into Russia. Some reached Moscow. A number of Americans have reportedly been exposed to the Ebola virus in the Democratic Republic of Congo. An outbreak there with 80 suspected deaths and in neighbouring Uganda have been declared an emergency of international concern. Health officials insist the global risk is small, but there are warnings of regional spread. Danielle Manners from the London School of Hygiene and Tropical Medicine.
4: Ebola is transmitted through contact with body fluids or items contaminated by body fluids, and so is much less transmissible than COVID-19, for example.
2: Supporters of Andy Burnham have criticised his potential Labour leadership rival Wes Streeting for wanting to rejoin the EU. They say bringing up Brexit could make it more difficult for Mr Burnham to beat Reform in the upcoming Makerfield by-election. But an independent councillor in the constituency, Steve Jones, says Brexit isn't an important issue for voters anymore.
5: If the candidates was to come out and say that they wanted to join the EU, I think it would still anger a lot of people up here, but it's not something people talk about anymore. This is basically a leadership contest. As people voted Reform last week to get rid of Keir Starmer, you're going to see a lot of people vote Andy Burnham, so he challenges Keir Starmer. It's going to be a tight race, but I think Reform UK are going to have a hard time.
2: The bodies of four missing divers have been found in the Maldives. In all, five Italians are believed to have died while exploring a cave at a depth of around 50 to 60 metres last Thursday. Spain's High Court has ordered the tax authorities to repay around $70 million to the singer Shakira. It follows an eight-year legal dispute over her tax residency. Aaron Rye won his first golf major, the US PGA Championship. The 31-year-old became the first Englishman in over a century to seal the title after finishing three shots clear of the rest of the pack in Philadelphia. Rye says he loves the sport.
6: Golf is an amazing game. It teaches you so many things, and it teaches you so much humility and discipline and absolute hard work, because nothing is ever given in this game, no matter what level you're playing, no matter what course you're playing on. So I think it just teaches so many amazing life skills.
2: That's the latest. I'm Adam Gilchrist.
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2: A potential successor to Keir Starmer says Britain's been on the wrong path for 40 years. Andy Burnham's told a conference there needs to be a serious rewiring of the country to make the basics more affordable. He explains why he wants to return to Westminster, intending to contest the Makerfield by-election.
3: A vote for me will be a vote to change Labour, to make life more affordable again. This is the choice in this by-election. I know why I'm standing, I know what I'm offering, I know what my party has offered in the past has simply not been good enough.
2: No leadership challenge has yet been triggered. A cruise ship hit by an outbreak of hantavirus has docked in the Dutch harbour of Rotterdam with 25 crew and two medical staff on board. That's after passengers disembarked in Tenerife. They have no symptoms and will spend time in quarantine. The port's boss, René de Vries, says the ship's arrival's been carefully managed.
4: Especially the Philippine crew members have to stay here for another 42 days. So we installed 25 mobile homes, satellite communication so that they can video call with home. Catering is arranged. The ship will be properly cleaned and disinfected for the coming days.
2: Italy's foreign ministry says the bodies of four divers from the country who died while exploring a deep underwater cave in the Maldives last week have now been found. One other body had already been recovered. A Maldivian rescue diver has also died during the search. Four US military personnel are in hospital after two fighter jets collided during an American air show in Idaho. Siobhan Harris has more details.
5: Video shows the pair of fighter jets colliding mid-air before spinning towards the ground in a fiery crash with black plumes of smoke. Four parachutes were visible deploying near the crash site. US Navy EA-18G Growler jets were performing an aerial demonstration during the Gunfighter Skies air show in Idaho. A Navy spokesperson said the crew members have been checked by medical personnel and are in a stable condition.
2: The Prince of Wales is to sell about 20% of the Duchy of Cornwall estate over the next decade to fund housing and environmental projects. The sale is part of what Prince William says is a shift in the role of traditional landowner within the duchy. Planned strikes on the London Underground this week have been called off. Tube drivers were due to walk out tomorrow and Thursday. The RMT union says management has shifted its position. Shakira has condemned what she called more than 8 years of brutal public targeting after being cleared of tax fraud by a Spanish court. The singer will get over £50 million reimbursement. BBC Showbiz reporter Colin Patterson has more on this.
6: In 2011, the singer was married to the Spanish footballer Gerard Piqué, and the tax authorities considered Shakira to be a resident of the country. Now the National Court has overturned that decision. Shakira had argued that during 2011, she played 120 concerts in 37 different countries and did not spend the 183 days in Spain that would have made her liable to pay tax.
2: That's the latest. I'm Adam Gilchrist.
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1: March 2003, the start of the largest deployment of British forces since World War II. 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The name, Optelic. It lasted for 8 years. 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

0: Keir Starmer's insisting he won't set a timetable for any departure, despite more than 80 Labour MPs publicly urging him to go. He's also denied his premiership is over. Potential challenger Andy Burnham's been explaining why he's determined to stand in the Makerfield by-election, calling for a serious rewiring of the country and maximum devolution. The PM says he still intends to lead the party into the next election.
1: I'm very focused on what I consider to be my responsibility, my duty, and that is to the country. I will be backing 100% whoever the candidate is. Whatever views people may have on the direction of the party, that needs to be put to one side.
0: G7 finance ministers are meeting in Paris to discuss the war in Iran and the blockade of the Strait of Hormuz. It comes as President Trump has warned Iran the clock is ticking as talks to bring the war to an end have stalled. A Kosovan soldier who was in the UK training Ukrainian soldiers has gone on trial, accused of raping and sexually assaulting a woman he met on a night out in Norwich last year. 29-year-old Ballyhocks has pleaded not guilty to all charges. The trial at Norwich Crown Court is expected to last around 5 days. Medics are rushing to deal with Ebola in the Democratic Republic of Congo. The World Health Organization has declared the outbreak an emergency of international concern and is flying a cargo plane with supplies to affected areas. A number of Americans have reportedly been exposed to the virus. Paul Hunter, professor of medicine at the University of East Anglia, says this is worrying.
2: This is happening in an area where there is substantial armed conflict. There's no vaccine. And of course, people are migrating out of the area. Refugees are leaving the area, moving into Uganda for safety, and that risks carrying the disease and spreading it further.
0: A lorry driver has been jailed for hiding £7 million worth of cocaine inside clothing in his truck. Polish national Jakub Jan Gonkel has been given 13 and a half years for drug smuggling. He was stopped by Border Force officers in Essex last September, having hidden 90 kilos of cocaine in some Kim Kardashian Skims underwear. Parents and guardians could face harsher repercussions for their children's crimes under a proposed shake-up of the justice system. Ministers plan to strengthen orders which compel mums and dads to address their child's behaviour through counselling or face fines. Here's Justice Minister David Lammy.
3: We do now need to give judges more support so these parenting orders are more robust, more holistic, and whole families can get the support that they need.
0: Burnley's interim head coach Michael Jackson insists his players can have a say in the Premier League title race tonight, even though they're already relegated themselves. Burnley are away to Arsenal this evening, with the Gunners seeking a 5-point lead over Manchester City at the top. Jackson says they're intent on an upset.
4: For me, it's like the outcome's already decided in everyone else's eyes, but I think for us, we've got to go there with some belief and have a go.
0: That's the latest. I'm Adam Gilchrist.

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0: Ukraine carries out a series of revenge drone attacks on Russia.
1: A wave of more than 600 drones struck targets in 14 regions of Russia, some more than 300 miles inside the country.
0: Military posturing as Iran, Israel and the US edge back towards war.
2: Maybe they'll make a deal if you hurt them enough, but right now, I think they're playing games. I think they're crazy.
0: And a special award for a military chef cooking up a storm in Cyprus.
3: He's been absolutely central to all the feeding of so many people here that have arrived since operations began.
4: This is Forces News with Adam Gilchrist.
0: Our next report contains the sound of explosions as Ukraine launched its largest drone strike on Russia in more than a year. Over the weekend, Kyiv launched more than 600 unmanned aircraft hundreds of miles into Russia, some reaching Moscow. Simon Newton reports.
1: On social media, Vladimir Zelensky praised Ukraine's drone forces, saying the strike showed ordinary Russians that it was up to Vladimir Putin to end this war. Week, Moscow carried out a huge three-day drone and missile strike on Ukraine that left 20 dead. This was the response. A wave of more than 600 drones struck targets in 14 regions of Russia, some more than 300 miles inside the country. Three people were killed in Moscow and another in Belgorod, as Russian authorities said they shot down 556 drones. Moscow's mayor said the city's air defenses alone shot down 80 UAVs. Ukraine has often attacked the Moscow region, but strikes on the city itself, which is 250 miles from the border, with Ukraine are rare. The attacks highlight Ukraine's growing ability to launch mass drone strikes deep inside Russian territory. In recent days, new footage has emerged showing Ukrainian drones firing rockets mid-flight, effectively turning cheap FPV drones into improvised attack aircraft. Yet more evidence of the rapid innovation being driven by this war.
0: Economists fear Donald Trump is pushing the world towards recession with no end to the war in Iran in sight. G7 finance ministers are meeting in Paris to discuss the war in Iran and the blockade of the Strait of Hormuz. Economist Claudio Galliberti says it's a serious threat to the global economy.
5: This is a very dire situation, and it's going to get worse unless the strait is open. And we are approaching a summer of pain, I'm afraid, unless Hormuz is open.
0: The price of oil went up again today after President Trump warned Iran the clock is ticking, with talks to bring the war to an end stalling. The US and Israel are reported to be preparing renewed attacks against Iran. The US president's close ally, Republican Senator Lindsey Graham, told NBC that Tehran is testing Washington's patience.
2: Hurt them more, maybe they'll make a deal if you hurt them enough. But right now, I think they're trying to wait us out. I think they're playing games. And in the words of the president, I think they're crazy.
0: Iranian media is reporting the U.S. has failed to make any concrete concessions in its response to Iran's latest proposals to end the conflict. And the United Arab Emirates is investigating after a drone strike started a fire at a nuclear power plant near Abu Dhabi. BBC reporter Emin Nada has more.
6: This is a key nuclear power plant. It provides about a quarter of the Emirates' electricity needs. And the suspicions will be that it is Iran who launched this attack. What it is, I think, is a signal by Iran that if the ongoing ceasefire negotiations don't meet their terms or they do break down, that they are prepared to return to military conflict.
0: A soldier who died after falling from her horse following a performance at the Royal Windsor Horse Show has been named by the Ministry of Defence. 24-year-old Lance Bombardier Kira Sullivan was a member of the King's Troop Royal Horse Artillery. She fell from her horse and died at the scene. Two contestants on the Channel 4 reality show Married at First Sight UK have told the BBC's Panorama programme they were raped during filming. Channel 4 says the allegations are wholly uncorroborated and disputed. There are calls to reverse a decision to refuse the Royal Regiment of Scotland the Freedom of Glasgow on its 20th anniversary. David Civils McCann has more on this.
7: A motion to give the Royal Regiment of Scotland the freedom of the country's largest city was defeated in a vote at the council chambers after an amendment by the SNP and Green Party. During the meeting, there was a complaint that the Lord Provost and Armed Forces Champion had not been consulted on the motion, while another member raised concern that giving the honour to groups rather than individuals would risk making the council a hostage to fortune. Councillors voted down the motion, with the Labour councillor who brought it saying he was astonished by the decision.
0: The head of one of Britain's oldest scientific institutions has warned using AI could make humans less intelligent and innovative. The director of the Royal Museums Greenwich says over-reliance on AI might stop people from exploring ideas for themselves.
4: BFBS. Forces News.
0: UK armed forces are playing a part in independence celebrations in the United States. This year marks the 250th anniversary of American independence from Britain. Siobhan Harris has been looking at what's been planned.
8: Well, up until 1776, Britain ruled America. Americans even had to pay taxes to us. But 250 years ago, people in the States got fed up and decided to break away and govern themselves. Despite that, there's still a special relationship between the two countries, especially between our militaries. As part of the UK involvement, the Red Arrows will deliver a series of spectacular displays at 13 events across New York, Washington, Wisconsin, Maine, Maryland, and Michigan between the 27th of June and the 26th of July, commemorating the anniversary. And on the day itself, July the 4th, Independence Day, the world-famous Red Jets will take part in a major international flypast over New York, performing in front of crowds expected to reach tens of thousands.
0: And Siobhan, is there any other UK military involvement?
8: Yes, Royal Navy ships will visit New Orleans later this month and attend the US Navy's International Naval Review 250 in the port of New York and New Jersey in July. And the band of His Majesty's Royal Marines will also travel to the United States to perform at the celebrations as a mark of the close military relationship between the two countries. It's a recognition that for more than a century, British and American forces have operated side by side in some of history's most significant conflicts and security operations. British and American personnel routinely train together across land, sea, air, cyber and space domains, demonstrating a level of interoperability unmatched by most international partnerships.
4: This is Forces News.
0: The efforts of a military chef to feed hundreds of personnel deployed to Cyprus have been recognised at RAF Akrotiri. Acting Corporal Jack White was awarded the station commander's commendation, as Will Hollis reports.
9: The award came as Acting Corporal Jack White prepared to head home after months of hard work.
10: It's a massive achievement, and like it's been a long tour, but it's also been a good tour. I've had a great time, so it's a nice way to end it on a high and go home to see the family on a high, so it's been amazing.
9: The 29-year-old from Peterborough came to RAF Akrotiri 5 months ago with 11 Group to support Opshida. But when the Iran war started, hundreds of deployed personnel needed feeding. Jack was made an acting corporal and given a week to help set up a new ops feeder. Officer commanding base support wing, Wing Commander Liz Price.
3: He's been absolutely central to all the catering and feeding of so many people here that have arrived since operations began. And without doing that, we wouldn't have been able to deliver critical operations. He's led a team exceptionally well beyond his experience and rank. He's absolutely been brilliant.
9: Jack's boss, Flight Lieutenant Kay McBride, put him forward for the commendation.
11: It's really important to have really proactive and engaged personnel in the team, especially operating at that JNCO level. It's not just Jack, it's the 40 strong individuals here. They have been absolutely integral to operations continuing at Akrotiri.
9: While Jack may be leaving, other military chefs keep the food coming.
10: It doesn't matter where you go in the world, everyone loves fish and chips on a Friday, so you can't beat it.
9: Will Hollis, BFBS Forces News, RAF Akrotiri.
4: Forces News, sports.
0: There are plaudits aplenty for English golfer Aaron Rye. He has won the USPGA Golf Championship in Philadelphia. Rye is the first Englishman to win the USPGA in 107 years.
12: That element of history is incredible. There have been so many amazing English golfers in that time who've gone on to achieve a lot of success in other major championships. So I think that the history in this particular tournament is incredible for me personally.
0: Arsenal can reopen a 5-point lead and put one hand on the Premier League trophy by beating relegated Burnley tonight. The Arsenal boss Mikel Arteta has backed fans at the Emirates Stadium to be their 12th man.
13: When the stadium provides that level of energy, of passion, of optimism, playing every single action with the team, when we have the ball with us, in every element they live the game like that. The value of that is just infinite.
0: Liverpool are set to pay tribute to the departing Mo Salah and Andy Robertson during their final game of the season on Sunday. The match against Brentford will be the pair's last for the Reds. And former England cricket captain Mike Smith has died at the age of 92. Known across the game as MJK, Smith played 50 tests for England and represented Warwickshire for nearly two decades.
4: Forces News. Headlines.
0: President Zelensky says Ukraine's intensive weekend drone attacks on 14 regions across Russia were entirely justified. Economists fear Donald Trump is pushing the world towards a recession with no end to the Iran conflict. And a soldier who died after falling from her horse at the Royal Windsor Horse Show has been named as 24-year-old Lance Bombardier Kira Sullivan from the King's Troop Royal Horse Artillery. That's the latest from Adam Gilchrist.
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2: Channel 4 has removed all previous seasons of Married at First Sight UK from its streaming platforms. The broadcaster says it follows very serious allegations of wrongdoing against a small number of past contributors. It denies failures in welfare protocols. Two contestants on the Channel 4 reality show have told the BBC's Panorama that they were raped during filming. The investigation was carried out by the BBC's culture correspondent, Noor Nanji.
3: Panorama has been investigating welfare standards on the show, made by the production company CPL. Two women allege they were raped by their on-screen husbands during production. A third woman makes an allegation of a non-consensual sex act. All three women say they were not sufficiently protected by the welfare system. Lawyers for the accused men say they deny all the allegations against them. Channel 4 was aware of one rape allegation before broadcast, the other shortly after the series had aired. Channel 4 said the women featured in Panorama's investigation gave repeated assurances they felt safe, happy, and wanted to continue in the process. Lawyers for CPL say its welfare system is gold standard and industry leading.
2: A soldier who died after falling from her horse following a performance at the Royal Windsor Horse Show has been named by the MOD. Siobhan Harris has the details.
4: Lance Bombardier Kira Sullivan, who is 24, was a member of the King's Troop Royal Horse Artillery. She fell from her horse after exiting the arena following a performance at the show on Friday evening. Despite being given immediate medical treatment, she sustained serious injuries and died at the scene. Defence Secretary John Healey said she was a brilliant young soldier who served our nation with dedication. We're all deeply shocked and saddened by her death.
2: Sir Keir Starmer has again insisted he won't stand down, even if Andy Burnham returns to Westminster and challenges him for the Labour leadership. He's also denied his premiership is over.
5: I do want to fight the next election. The last 10 days, there's been a lot of activity which hasn't been as focused, in my view, as it should have been. And I remind myself every day that I was elected into office to serve the people, to serve the country. That's what I believe in, and that's what I'll be getting on with.
2: More than 80 Labour MPs have publicly urged the Prime Minister to quit. Earlier, Mr. Burnham called for a serious rewiring of the country, saying Britain's been on the wrong path for 40 years. A man in his 30s has been arrested after two teenage girls reported being raped on a Norfolk beach early on Saturday morning. Police in Great Yarmouth are trying to identify and find a second suspect. And pitch invasions could be outlawed following the weekend scenes at Parkhead, according to the SNP's John Swinney. Thousands of fans stormed the field after Celtic beat Hearts in a tense last-day Scottish Premiership title decider. That's the latest. I'm Tanya Snuggs.
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0: Channel 4 has removed all previous seasons of Married at First Sight UK from its streaming platforms. It follows what the broadcaster has described as serious allegations. The BBC is reporting that two women claim they were raped during filming of the popular dating show, including this woman, whose words are spoken by an actress.
1: We were in our apartment on the sofa and he tried to have sex with me. And I kept saying no, that I didn't want to do it.
0: A third woman has described an allegation of a non-consensual sex act. Channel 4 says it commissioned an external review last month after being presented with serious allegations of wrongdoing against a small number of past contributors, allegations it understands they've denied. The broadcaster says it acted quickly when concerns were raised and denies any failures in its welfare protocols. The mayor of Greater Manchester is calling on the Labour Party to come together. As speculation grows, he'll try to oust the Prime Minister. Andy Burnham says reopening the Brexit question will cause more division following calls by potential rival Wes Streeting for the UK to rejoin the EU. He's been speaking at an investment summit in Leeds.
2: Brexit has been damaging, but I also believe the last thing we should do is rerun those arguments. It is time, surely, isn't it, to bring people back together, to focus on what we've got in common.
0: Sir Keir Starmer has rejected calls to set out a timetable to stand down if Mr. Burnham wins the Makerfield by-election. G7 finance ministers are meeting in Paris to discuss the war in Iran and the blockade of the Strait of Hormuz. It comes as President Trump has warned Iran the clock is ticking as talks to bring the conflict to an end have stalled and renewed military action now looks likely. The Defence Secretary has paid tribute to a soldier who died at the Royal Windsor Horse Show. Lance Bombardier Ciara Sullivan fell from her steed after exiting the arena on Friday night. John Healy says the 24-year-old served the nation with dedication. A number of Americans have reportedly been exposed to the Ebola virus in the Democratic Republic of Congo. The World Health Organization declared the outbreak an emergency of international concern, but has stopped short of calling it a pandemic. The bodies of four missing divers have been found in the Maldives. Five Italians are believed to have died while exploring a cave at a depth of around 50 metres on Thursday. All bodies have now been located after one of the missing was discovered last week. And major disruptions been avoided for thousands of passengers on the London Underground. Two planned 24-hour strikes by tube drivers, including one tomorrow, have been suspended. That's the latest. I'm Tanya Snuggs.
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0: Channel 4 has removed all previous seasons of Married at First Sight UK from its streaming and linear platforms after very serious allegations. The broadcaster denies claims it failed in its welfare protocols after two women told the BBC's Panorama programme that they were raped during filming of the dating show. Lawyers for the men involved have denied the allegations. Earlier, Channel 4's chief content officer Ian Katz was asked about the claims.
1: I haven't seen the Panorama. Obviously, we'll look at it and then we'll consider how to respond. They're obviously very serious allegations. We'll wait to see it this afternoon and then we'll respond accordingly.
0: Channel 4 said the women had given repeated assurances that they felt safe, happy and wanted to continue in the process. And tonight the broadcaster said it had commissioned an external review into the welfare of contestants on the show. Sir Keir Starmer insists he won't set a timetable to leave Number 10, saying he wants to lead his party into the next election. Andy Burnham, seen as a potential challenger, has vowed to change Labour if he succeeds in returning to Parliament. Sky's political correspondent, Alexandra Rogers, has been gauging the mood of MPs who've been meeting tonight at Westminster.
2: One of them said, "I think a lot of my colleagues want to back a winner and they don't know who that is." Another said, "The way this has all unfolded is quite sad. Everyone is just in limbo where we know he is going to go and we just don't want to talk about it." So I think many feel that Keir Starmer is in denial.
0: Lebanon's health ministry says Israeli attacks have killed more than 3,000 people since late February. Israel says it's targeting the militant group Hezbollah, but Lebanon says many civilians have been killed, some in deliberate attacks. Elon Musk has lost his high-profile lawsuit against OpenAI and its boss, Sam Altman. The world's richest man accused the artificial intelligence firm, which created ChatGPT, of deceiving him by accepting his cash, then not following through on a mission to benefit humanity. But a jury in California, which deliberated for less than 2 hours, says the lawsuit wasn't filed on time. Arsenal's Champions League final against holders Paris Saint-Germain will not be shown free to air on television in the UK for the first time. Rights holder TNT Sports confirmed viewers will only be allowed to watch the match in Budapest at the end of the month on its own platform or on HBO Max. The broadcaster says the same will apply for Aston Villa's Europa League decider against Freiburg on Wednesday and when Crystal Palace take on Rayo Vallecano for the Conference League a week later. And Arsenal are just kicking off their attempt to reopen a 5-point gap at the top of the Premier League with victory at home to already relegated Burnley. And that's the latest. I'm Tanya Snuggs.
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2: 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The name, Optelec. It lasted for 8 years. Over 40,000 UK troops were deployed, 200 aircraft and a 33-ship fleet. 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
2: Donald Trump has revealed he was planning to restart the war with Iran tomorrow, but the US president has posted online saying he's accepted a request from several Middle East leaders to hold off the attacks because of what he's described as serious negotiations taking place. He says he's been told a deal will be made which will include no nuclear weapons for Tehran. The Metropolitan Police says it's investigating an attack on a Jewish man in northwest London, which it believes was motivated by anti-Semitism. The 22-year-old Israeli citizen has claimed he was kicked and beaten by a group of Arabic-speaking men on a street around 2 o'clock this morning. The Mayor of Greater Manchester is calling on the Labour Party to come together as speculation grows he'll try to oust the Prime Minister. Andy Burnham says reopening the Brexit question will cause more division following calls by potential rival Wes Streeting for the UK to rejoin the EU. He's been speaking at an investment summit in Leeds.
3: Brexit has been damaging, but I also believe the last thing we should do is rerun those arguments. It is time, surely, isn't it, to bring people back together, to focus on what we've got in common.
2: Sir Keir Starmer's rejected calls to set out a timetable to stand down if Mr. Burnham wins the Makerfield by-election. Two women say they were raped during the filming of the Channel 4 show Married at First Sight UK, while a third has made an allegation of a non-consensual sex act. The broadcaster says it's removed all episodes from its streaming platforms and commissioned an external review of contributor welfare. Lawyers for CPL, the production company that makes the show, said its welfare system was gold standard and it acted appropriately. Baroness Kennedy chairs the watchdog, the creative Industries Independent Standards Authority.
4: These programmes are very close to a line where problems are likely to arise on a regular basis, and I think that they create huge risks for television companies. Once people are involved, they become often easily persuaded to stay involved because they want to be famous, they want to be a celebrity, they want to be an influencer, and they've told all their family and all their friends that they're going to be on the telly.
2: The Defence Secretary has paid tribute to a soldier who died at the Royal Windsor Horse Show. Lance Bombardier Ciara Sullivan fell from her steed after exiting the arena on Friday night. John Healy says the 24-year-old served the nation with dedication. And Arsenal are on course to reopen a five-point gap at the top of the Premier League as they're 1-0 up going into the second half at home to already relegated Burnley. The leaders would be a win away from becoming champions with a victory. Title rivals Manchester City aim to stay in the race when they face Bournemouth tomorrow. And that's the latest. I'm Tanya Snuggs.
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0: Donald Trump has said he's holding off a military attack on Iran planned for tomorrow at the request of Gulf states, saying serious negotiations are now taking place. In a post on Truth Social, he said he'd been asked to do so by the leaders of Qatar, Saudi Arabia and the United Arab Emirates. But the president warned the US military was preparing for a large-scale assault of Iran if an acceptable peace deal isn't reached. The BBC's White House reporter in Washington is Bernd de Boosman.
1: He seemed very much to be leaning towards the military option. Now he's held off on that. We're not quite sure what it is that he's heard from the leaders of those countries that makes them more optimistic about the prospect of a negotiated end to this deal, or what Iranian changes had been made to their proposal that President Trump is now willing to hear out, when just a few hours ago he seemed much less willing to do so.
0: Lebanon's health ministry says Israeli attacks have killed more than 3,000 people since late February. Israel says it's targeting the militant group Hezbollah, but Lebanon says many civilians have been killed, some in deliberate attacks. Tourism company TUI has paused its sponsorship of Channel 4 show Married at First Sight UK following allegations of sexual offences linked to the programme. Two women say they were raped during filming, while a third has alleged a non-consensual sex act. Channel 4 says it's commissioned an external review and removed all episodes of the show. Earlier, the broadcaster's chief content officer, Ian Katz, was asked about the claims.
2: I haven't seen the panorama. Obviously, we'll look at it. And then we'll consider how to respond. They're obviously very serious allegations. We'll wait to see it this afternoon and then we'll respond accordingly.
0: The independent production company which makes the programme has said its welfare system was gold standard and that it acted appropriately in all the cases. Elon Musk has lost his high-profile lawsuit against OpenAI and its boss, Sam Altman. The world's richest man accused the artificial intelligence firm, which created ChatGPT, of deceiving him by accepting his cash, then not following through on a mission to benefit humanity. But a jury in California, which deliberated for less than 2 hours, says the lawsuit wasn't filed on time. Scotland's First Minister says his government could consider making pitch invasions a criminal offence. John Swinney says he's deeply concerned after fans stormed Parkhead near the end of Celtic's Premiership title win against Hearts on Saturday. And Arsenal have re-established a five-point gap at the top of the Premier League with a 1-0 win at home to Burnley. The leaders are just one win away from clinching the title with just one match to go. Nearest challengers Manchester City have a game in hand and are at Bournemouth tomorrow. That's the latest. I'm Tanya Snuggs.
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2: Donald Trump has revealed he was planning to restart the war with Iran tomorrow, but the US president has posted online saying he's accepted a request from several Middle East leaders to hold off the attacks because of what he's described as serious negotiations taking place. He says he's been told a deal will be made which will include no nuclear weapons for Tehran. Police in San Diego say three men have been killed in a shooting at an Islamic center. Two suspects are dead following the incident in the city's Claremont district. Authorities say the threat has now been contained and the public is being asked to avoid the area. Multiple nearby schools have been placed on lockdown. The Metropolitan Police says it's investigating an attack on a Jewish man in northwest London, which it believes was motivated by anti-Semitism. The 22-year-old Israeli citizen has claimed he was kicked and beaten by a group of Arabic-speaking men on a street around 2 o'clock this morning. The mayor of Greater Manchester is calling on the Labour Party to come together as speculation grows he'll try to oust the Prime Minister. Andy Burnham says reopening the Brexit question will cause more division following calls by potential rival Wes Streeting for the UK to rejoin the EU. He's been speaking at an investment summit in Leeds.
3: Brexit has been damaging, but I also believe the last thing we should do is rerun those arguments. It is time, surely, isn't it, to bring people back together, to focus on what we've got in common.
2: Sir Keir Starmer's rejected calls to set out a timetable to stand down if Mr. Burnham wins the Makerfield by-election. A soldier who died after falling from her horse following a performance at the Royal Windsor Horse Show has been named by the MOD. Siobhan Harris has the details.
4: Lance Bombardier Kira Sullivan, who is 24, was a member of the King's Troop Royal Horse Artillery. She fell from her horse after exiting the arena following a performance at the show on Friday evening. Despite being given immediate medical treatment, she sustained serious injuries and died at the scene. Defence Secretary John Healey said she was a brilliant young soldier who served our nation with dedication. We're all deeply shocked and saddened by her death.
2: Arsenal have taken another huge step towards winning their first Premier League title in 22 years with a 1-0 victory at home to already relegated Burnley. The leaders are back 5 points clear at the top of the table. Boss Mikel Arteta says he'd like them to have got past their opponents by a greater margin, though.
5: We didn't consider anything, but 1-0 in the Premier League, any situation, the opponents have so much quality and you never know. It's another massive one, one to go.
2: Whatever nearest challengers Manchester City do, Arteta's men will be champions if they beat Crystal Palace on Sunday. That's the latest. I'm Tanya Snuggs.
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2: March 2003, the start of the largest deployment of British forces since World War II. The location, Iraq. The name, Optelec. It lasted for 8 years. Over 40,000 UK troops were deployed, 200 aircraft and a 33-ship fleet. Now, for the 15th anniversary of the end of Optelec, BFBS looks back. Hear the stories from a time that many will never forget. Forces Life remembering Optelec, 15 years on. Sunday, May the 24th, from 10 a.m. UK time on BFBS. 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

0: Rewind. 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

0: Donald Trump has revealed he was planning to restart the war with Iran tomorrow. But the US president has revealed he's accepted a request from several Middle East leaders to hold off on the attacks because of what he's described as serious negotiations taking place.
1: I was asked by Saudi Arabia, Qatar, UAE, and some others if we could put it off for 2 or 3 days, a short period of time, because they think that they are getting very close to making a deal. And if we can do that where there's no nuclear weapon going into the hands of Iran, I think, and if they're satisfied, we will be probably satisfied also.
0: Police in San Diego say 3 men have been killed in a shooting at an Islamic center. 2 suspects are dead following the incident in the city's Claremont district. Authorities say the threat is now being contained and the public is being asked to avoid the area. Multiple nearby schools have been placed on lockdown. Tourism company TUI has paused its sponsorship of the Channel 4 show Married at First Sight UK following allegations of sexual offences linked to the programme. 2 women say they were raped during filming, while a third has alleged a non-consensual sex act. Channel 4 says it's commissioned an external review and removed all episodes of the show. Earlier, the broadcaster's chief content officer, Ian Katz, was asked about the claims.
2: I haven't seen the panorama. Obviously, we'll look at it and then we'll consider how to respond. They're obviously very serious allegations. We'll wait to see it this afternoon and then we'll respond accordingly.
0: The independent production company, which makes the programme, says its welfare system was gold standard and that it acted appropriately in all of the cases. A soldier who died after falling from her horse following a performance at the Royal Windsor Horse Show has been named by the MOD. Siobhan Harris has the details.
3: Lance Bombardier Kira Sullivan, who is 24, was a member of the King's Troop Royal Horse Artillery. She fell from her horse after exiting the arena following a performance at the show on Friday evening. Despite being given immediate medical treatment, she sustained serious injuries and died at the scene. Defence Secretary John Healey said she was a brilliant young soldier who served our nation with dedication. We're all deeply shocked and saddened by her death.
0: In football, Arsenal have taken another huge step towards winning their first Premier League title since 2004 with a 1-0 victory at home to already relegated Burnley. The leaders are 5 points clear at the top of the table and will be confirmed as champions if Manchester City don't beat Bournemouth tonight. But it was a nervy evening for manager Mikel Arteta.
4: We didn't consider anything, but 1-0 in the Premier League, any situation, the opponents have so much quality and you never know. And it's another massive one, 1-2-0.
0: And Pep Guardiola is expected to confirm he's leaving Manchester City at the end of the season. That's the latest. I'm Nigel Adderley.
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0: Donald Trump has revealed he was planning to restart the war with Iran tomorrow, but he's claimed he's accepted a request from several Middle East leaders to hold off on the attacks because serious negotiations are taking place. The US president says he's been told a deal will be made, which will include no nuclear weapons for Tehran. Brian Katulis is a senior fellow at the Middle East Institute think tank.
1: The challenge here is who really is calling the shots inside of Iran, and whether that set of leaders are actually more pragmatic about making a deal. And that's what's unclear, because we've seen basically for several weeks now, several zigzagging statements by President Trump. And I think it's just the nature of these sort of discussions, but it's also the nature of how President Trump conducts his business.
0: Police in San Diego say two teenage suspects are dead after a shooting at a mosque in the Claremont area of the city. Three men, including a security guard, were killed in the attack. The FBI says it's been treated as a hate crime. The suspects' bodies were found in a nearby vehicle. San Diego Police Chief Scott Wall says the number of people killed could have been far higher.
2: We have every single police officer available throughout our county that dropped what they're doing and did exactly what they're trained to do, run towards gunfire. I could not be more proud, and I tell you what got me. Watching the kids come running out, just thankful to be alive.
0: The Metropolitan Police says it's investigating an attack on a Jewish man in northwest London, which it believes was motivated by anti-Semitism. The 22-year-old Israeli citizen claimed he was kicked and beaten by a group of Arabic-speaking men on a street around 2 o'clock yesterday morning. Channel 4 is denying failures in welfare protocols. The broadcaster has issued a statement as it pulled all previous seasons of Married at First Sight from streaming platforms. It follows what the network says are very serious allegations of wrongdoing made against a small number of past contributors. They're understood to deny the claims. Channel 4's chief executive is Priya Dogra.
3: Based on what we knew at the time, we acted appropriately, quickly, and with sensitivity. Nevertheless, as the new CEO of Channel 4, I thought it was right to look again at our handling at the time. And last month, I commissioned an external review by a law firm to do exactly that. I've also asked the hugely experienced TV executive, Lorraine Hegarty, to look at how we can further strengthen contributor welfare on Mass UK.
0: And the independent production company which makes the programme has said its welfare system was gold standard and that it acted appropriately in all cases. And Arsenal have taken another huge step towards winning their first Premier League title since 2004 with a 1-0 victory at home to already relegated Burnley. The leaders are 5 points clear at the top of the table and will be confirmed as champions if Manchester City don't beat Bournemouth tonight.
4: The best of the 80s and 90s. This is BFBS Rewind.